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2: You can't rent a car until you're 25.
3: Yeah, I know that.
2: That's the rules. Did you know, though, that you can rent a U-Haul when you're 18?
3: What? That kind of doesn't make sense.
2: I have a nephew that's 19 years old. For camp, he is working at this camp, and in order to do that, he needs to rent a car to get there. He tried to go rent a car. They said, I'm sorry, you can't till you're 25. So then he's trying to figure out what to do. Kind of did a little poking around, found out, well, you can rent a U-Haul.
3: Rented a U-Haul.
2: And I'm trying to figure out what is more dangerous, having my nephew that's 19 years old on the road with a Toyota Corolla, or having him on the road in a U-Haul.
3: Well, one of those big trucks.
2: I think that's more dangerous to other people, but maybe he'll be safer.
3: Well, no, it makes a lot of sense. So what would you do? Would you lower the age to rent a car?
2: I think it should be just the opposite, because I'm just thinking somebody who's driving a U-Haul, you kind of expect them to kind of have a little experience.
3: No, I get that. And maybe the U-Haul people are listening right now and go, yeah, you know what? Maybe we need to raise our age.
2: But wait a minute. What about the rental car people?
3: Well, would you rent your car to an 18-year-old?
2: Let's don't get personal here.
3: Right.

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1: It's the best news ever with Chad Mitchell.
2: It's the best news ever.
3: Maybe you can relate to this. You know that feeling when your child or a child in your life is sick? You just wish it could be you instead. You could take that from them. Well, check out what this daddy did for his little girl. DeAndre has a little 11-year-old daughter, and he calls her Bree Bree. And she's going through stage 4 cancer right now. And because of the chemo, sure enough, she had to go ahead and shave off what was left of her hair. So what did DeAndre do? He followed suit and surprised his daughter by shaving his head, even though he'd been growing his dreads for 9 years.
4: I'm with you every step of the way. Whatever happens, I'm going to be with you, and I'm going to do whatever I can to be here to support you.
5: If I tell them the story and how much people support you in it and the love and prayers you get from other people, that can probably help somebody that's also going through it.
3: Now, that is a mature 11-year-old. And the video has gone viral, of course, of dad surprising her. And really, there's not many words in the video. It's just a very tender moment between a dad and his daughter. And that's what I call the best news ever.
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2: What happens when you study really hard during school? Elementary, middle, high school? I mean, you'll have to tell me. I don't know.
3: Oh, this was not a rhetorical question.
2: That was not me. Here's a kid, though, from Long Island. His name is Saborno Barry, who is headed off to college at NYU this year, which wouldn't be particularly notable, except that he's 12.
3: Oh, wow.
2: 12 years old. He skipped 5th, 6th, 7th, 9th. And 11th grade.
3: Oh my goodness. That is amazing.
2: If I had known that if you study hard and be smart, you could skip grades, I think I'd have been a lot more motivated.

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2: Our son, Quinn, he's in the military. He's in the Army.
3: I'm really proud of him, by the way.
2: Oh, thank you. We are too.
3: Love that commitment.
2: But boy, if you have loved somebody that's in the military, you know, there's that beginning time that is really hard. This is a girl who, she's through boot camp. Now she's visiting back home with her granny. Her granny is reading a letter that was written to her from her granddaughter during boot camp.
4: Dear Granny, I hate it. I've never been so sad and depressed in my life.
5: Oh, Mommy.
4: I can't do it. I cry every day. I want to give up. 24/7, my back hurts. Please find a way to get me out. There's got to be something. I can't make it. It's only day three.
5: Oh.
4: And it's so bad.
5: Day three.
4: My drill sergeant singles me out. It's so discouraging. Please help me. I'll go to college. I'll do anything to get out. I cry every day. I just can't do it. It's the worst thing I've ever done.
5: I'll go to college. I'll do anything.
3: Look, I can tell you from my memories of boot camp that the first is the worst part. It does get better.
2: Yeah.
3: And that idea that the drill sergeant is singling you out.
2: Uh-huh.
3: Everybody thinks that. In my experience, drill sergeants are equal opportunity offenders.
2: Yeah.
6: We got

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2: Why is it that the thing that first attracts us to another person can also possibly become things that eventually annoy us? I'll give you an example. My wife, heart as big as Texas, soft heart, a lot of compassion. I love that about her. But at the same time, it can be a liability. And here's what happened. Walking in the park, she hears, meow,
3: meow. Oh, yes. It's
2: stops.
3: Amazing how a small sound can sound so loud.
2: It was so faint.
3: Yeah.
2: I didn't even hear it.
3: Yeah.
2: And she's like, stops, and her radar is up. And she looks and looks until she finally finds a little baby kitten all alone in the woods.
3: Just as suspected, it was a distress call. Yes.
2: Well, if you could speak the language, you would have heard, Tammy, Tammy.
3: Yeah,
2: And, you know, my wife is drawn like a magnet to animals in need.
3: How could you walk by a sound like that? How could you just walk by it? Yeah,
2: Yeah. It's currently in our house being bottle fed.
3: Yeah.
2: It's too young for an animal shelter to take it. And so Tammy says, just 2 weeks, just
3: sure.
2: 2 weeks.
3: Uh-huh.
2: She got up this morning at 3 a.m. to give it its 3 a.m. feeding.
3: Oh.
2: I was like, there's no way.
3: Yeah, that cat's not going anywhere.
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1: Something to build on. 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
2: 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Shouldn't be living.

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3: Cooking?
2: Cooking. 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Recipes have steps. 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
3: Okay, I love that. 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
2: Yesterday, spent 45 minutes on the treadmill.
3: That's impressive.
2: Oh, thanks. Thanks. Wow. No, and today my goal is to turn it on.
3: Is that, yeah. Clear all those takeout containers off and actually use it. Yeah. That's a good goal.
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2: I don't know what kind of week you've had. Maybe it's been a stressful week. If you're feeling that stress today, I want to just share something that helps me. We had a relative visit China a few years ago. Apparently in China, there is a 50-lane highway.
3: Whoa.
2: 50 lanes.
3: All going in one direction, or is it?
2: Not sure.
3: Okay.
2: Not sure. It could be 25 in one way, 25. Okay. Yeah, regardless.
3: Still, yes.
2: That's a lot of cars, right?
3: Yes.
2: And the thing about it is that road, that highway merges into just four lanes at some point.
3: Oh, it all bottlenecks together. Yeah.
2: Sometimes when I've had a stressful day, I just think about that intersection and just knowing I'm not there.
3: Uh-huh.
2: It gives me some peace.
3: Yeah.

0: party cool. Ain't no way
1: that he's gonna let me down. There's a story behind every song on Star 99.1.
2: There's a Bible full of history of the ways that God showed up for his people. Just when you thought all odds were stacked against you, he shows up and does miracles. You know, there's so many instances in my life where I can look back and say, he really has never, ever failed me. And it's funny because when you get in a situation and it's not looking so good, it's so easy for us to freak out and just say, God, where are you? Have you forgotten about me? This song, Ain't No Way, is just all about that declaration. There's no way you're gonna let me down. You've been there for me time and time again. As I look back over my life, there's not one time that you failed me, and you're gonna

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2: Did you know that there's something called the I don't know prayer?
3: I don't know.
2: There is.
3: Good.
2: Yes, there is. I saw this recently. I was reading this. I was talking about how that sometimes we feel this way, and I can't tell you how many times I felt the I don't know. But this is what you pray something like this, like, I don't know, Lord, where to go from here. I don't know what's happening. I don't know how to process this. I don't know what to do with my emotions. I don't know how to handle the situation. And then with whatever little grain of faith that you have, you say, but you know. Mm. And then you leave it right there, and God most certainly will hear your prayer.
3: I love that. I don't know how to help the person in my life who's hurting so much, but you know. Mm-hmm. I don't know how to heal my marriage, but you know. So many situations you could pray that prayer in.

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1: If your kids are older, or maybe they're even grown and out of the house, do you still have mementos from their childhood?
2: We have a memory box for our son, Quinn. Okay. Yes. And we just haven't passed it on to him yet. It's got baby stuff, you know, his first outfit. I've got a few, like his special little lovey that he has. But I kind of feel like he may not be ready to appreciate it until he has, like,
1: a baby. I gotcha. So you intend to hand that over to him at some point.
2: Yes.
1: Okay. See, I think that's where we've gone wrong.
2: Oh.
1: My wife has box after box of mementos from my kids' childhood. They're grown. They're on their own.
2: Okay.
1: My youngest is expecting a baby of her own very soon.
2: Yes.
1: And we have these boxes. And for the life of me, I can't convince anybody else in my family that we need to get rid of those. Now, from the kids' point of view, it makes perfect sense. You know, you don't want to get rid of stuff like that. It's not causing you any problem. It's not cluttering up your house.
2: Well, yeah, when you don't have to pay for a storage warehouse and you can just let it sit in mom and dad's attic, that's perfect.
1: And my wife, you couldn't pry these away from her.
2: It's
1: games that the kids used to have. There's some clothes that the kids used to have. And you know, well, our grandbaby will have those someday. We'll wear this. No, she won't.
3: My attic has become one big storage unit.
2: Actually, this is great because we live in a real small place. Sure. We would prefer not to have a warehouse. Maybe we could bring it
1: on over.
2: Is that okay?
1: just bring it on over. Load up the truck.
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1: Something to build on. 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For God didn't give us a spirit of fear, but of power, love, and self-control. 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
1: We make a mistake, then we learn from it, and we never make the mistake again.
2: Is that the way it's supposed to work?
1: I think that's the way it's supposed to work, yeah. Uh-huh. I do think that. It just doesn't work that way with me. My wife and I had a really long day and decided we're not going to make dinner. We're just going to go grab something quick and bring it home. We're both exhausted. And so we picked up some fast food, some fast fried food.
2: Okay.
1: And it was so good. I was so hungry. And It was so good.
2: It's amazing how much better it is when you're hungry.
1: Almost, I bet it wasn't an hour later, I was thinking,
2: what did I do?
1: I mean, I could literally feel the cooking oil kind of squeezing its way through my veins.
2: I didn't even know you could feel that kind of thing.
1: I think I could actually hear it.
2: Like screaming.
1: And what was I thinking? I know this. Yeah. I know that fast food is no good for me.
2: Sure.
1: But then I forget. Why do I forget? I have no idea, but I do.
2: Yeah. And so what are you having for lunch today?
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2: Randy Phillips from Phillips, Craig and Dean.
3: Our oldest child recently got married. All right, here he is, young adult. And just thinking about this, because this stage of life can be difficult to know, like, when to step in, when to not.
2: As a parent, yeah.
3: Yes, yes. And one thing, Randy, that sticks out to me, though, there is something that happened with your oldest daughter, Garland, when her and her husband had first gotten married to Jake. She had come back home at some point.
4: You know how it is. This series of adjustments, tough, you know. And her default was, well, I'm just going to my parents' house. And
3: yeah.
4: And so
3: they'll take care of it.
4: Shows up, you know, bags packed. I'm like, what are you doing here? You know, we had a thing and I'm stay here a while. No, you're not. You're going back home.
3: Oh, wow. That had to be so hard for you to say home? That.
2: Yeah.
4: It was. But I just know you have to stay in it to make it right. Mm-hmm. You have to stay in it. You can't fix things from afar.
2: Yeah.
3: Yes.
4: So get there, let the temperature go down, let the heat go away. So I'm a consultant, as I've told you many times. That's my role. I'm not coaching anymore. I'm not a caretaker. I'm a consultant. So if you need me, call me, but you can't come here.
3: Yes.
2: Right.
3: Yes.
2: I'll tell you, when my wife and I were first married, those first few years were tumultuous. And if we hadn't moved, and some parents are not going to want to hear this, but if we hadn't moved 12 hours away, I don't think we'd have made it. I think if we'd been closer than that to our parents, one or both of us would have retreated to our parents' home and just thrown up our hands.
4: And they're very welcoming. They mean well. They want you to be happy. But probably the worst thing we can do for our adult children is to save them from doing the hard work.
2: To give them that easy out.
4: Yeah. Let them struggle getting that thing right, and it'll shape them. It'll make them better. The nest is closed.
3: Yes. Yes.
4: The nest is closed.

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2: It can be difficult getting your kids outside. I can tell you with my girls, here we've got middle school and high school, between scrolling computers, watching Mr. Beast, Corey Kenshin.
3: If they're anything like my kids were at that age, they will watch videos of the outdoors. Right?
2: Yes.
3: People doing people things doing, in the outdoors.
2: Yes.
3: They
2: yes.
3: just don't have any interest.
2: So if you take them outside, it could sound like this.
4: Look at this. You see this? This is outdoors. Look at that. That's the sky.
2: What's
4: that there? Grass.
2: Yes.
4: That's right. Smell this fresh air. Smell it. Yeah, it hurts your chest. You ain't used to it.

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2: Why is it that the thing that first attracts us to another person can also possibly become things that eventually annoy us? I'll give you an example. My wife, heart as big as Texas. Soft heart, a lot of compassion. I love that about her. But at the same time, it can be a liability. And here's what happened. Walking in the park, she hears, meow, meow.
3: Oh, yes. It's amazing how a small sound can sound so loud.
2: It was so faint.
3: Yeah.
2: I didn't even hear it.
3: Yeah.
2: And she's like, stops, and her radar is up. And she looks and looks until she finally finds a little baby kitten all alone in the woods.
3: Just as suspected, it was a distress call. Yes.
2: Well, if you could speak the language, you would have heard, Tammy, Tammy.
3: Yeah,
2: And, you know, my wife is drawn like a magnet to animals in need.
3: How could you walk by a sound like that? How could you just walk by it? Yeah,
2: It's currently in our house being bottle fed.
3: Yeah.
2: It's too young for an animal shelter to take it. And so Tammy says, just 2 weeks, just
3: sure.
2: 2 weeks.
3: Uh-huh.
2: She got up this morning at 3 a.m. to give it its 3 a.m. feeding.
3: Oh.
2: I was like, there's no way.
3: Yeah, that cat's not going anywhere.
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4: My mom looks in the mirror and tells herself out loud every day how ugly and fat she is. And she's in tears and she's like, I think my mom's beautiful and I look just like her.
5: 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I'm John Fuller, and welcome to the show.
3: Here's a neon sign. Us parents, we want, I know grammatically that's incorrect, but we want the same thing. We want certainly a great marriage, as good as it can be, and we want to raise our kids to be as healthy as they can be, spiritually, mentally, emotionally, physically. And that is universal. I sat in Kenya with a PhD in child development, Dr. Lillian Wahome, and I said, Lillian, what we have to share around the world at Focus on the Family, will it be relevant? Here in Africa, will it be relevant? And she smiled and looked at me and said, it's just like an American to think you invented the family, which is a great line. And she went on to say, that is the universal language. Everybody around the world wants those things. And it is so true. But guess what? You have to be mindful about it. You got to know, as a parent, how do we shape this child's heart and spirit and, you know, desires? It's a good job to have, but it's demanding, and you need to be intentional about it. Sometimes we wonder, am I doing enough? Am I doing the right things? And guess what? We are going to make mistakes. Mm-hmm. How many of us as parents want the do-over? I know that was me. But today we want to talk with our guest, Dana Gresh, about how to do it wisely between moms and daughters.
5: Mm-hmm. Yeah, Dana's got some great insights, and she's the founder of True Girl. She's a popular speaker and podcast host and a best-selling author of a number of books. And we're talking today about one of those called 8 Great Dates for Moms and Daughters, how to talk about cool fashion, true beauty, and dignity.
3: Dana, welcome back. It's great to have you at Focus on the Family.
4: Well, thanks for having me again.
3: Yeah, now this, you're talking, of course, to literally millions, but here's John and I sitting here talking to you about the bond between moms and daughters. So, but let me ask you that. There is something special. You know, I feel some ways for Jean, my wife. We have 2 sons. We didn't have a daughter. And I think she really missed that. Hmm. She didn't have that experience. She loves our boys, and she loves being a mom of boys. But, you know, for the moms that didn't have a girl, that's going to be, and for dads too. You know, it's just a hole that we're not going to experience that. Speak to that special bond between a mom and a daughter and what's going on there.
4: It's, I don't know what's going on there. I remember when my first, I have one by birth and one by adoption. And when that first one came by birth, I remember distinctly thinking, I just gave birth to my best friend.
3: Oh, wow.
4: I didn't think that when my son was born.
3: Huh.
4: And fast forward, now my girls and my daughter in love, who I call the wife of my son, there's 3 of them, and we get together once a month for discipleship. I just ask, how can I pray for you? And their hearts just gush with everything.
3: Oh, that's sweet.
4: And I pray over them and just keep tabs. But, you know, I was having a really bad day on my last birthday, just a no good, very bad day.
3: Hmm.
4: And one of my girls picked me up, took me to coffee, and just loved on me.
3: Oh, that's beautiful.
4: And gave me a note that said, it was that one I gave birth to, you are my best friend in the whole world. I don't know. But also, if you saw snapshots of it, you would be like, they don't like each other. So it's a complicated relationship.
3: Yeah.
4: And it's good to have someone mentoring you and guiding you how to do it well.
3: Yeah. You know, in that regard, some of the principles that you mentioned in 8 Great Dates for Moms and Daughters is full attention.
4: Yeah.
3: Now, John and I remember you're talking to 2 guys here. Really? That would freak me out. Full attention? But it's important for your daughter to feel as a mom that she's got your attention.
4: Yeah.
3: How did you learn that? Or were there some things that you had to change to give your full attention?
4: Well, I learned it ministering to these moms and daughters And I didn't learn it from my own mothering, even though I needed to. What happened was I started interviewing girls. I'm kind of a research geek. I like sociology. I like learning from psychology. I think psychology is very helpful in helping us diagnose things, not always the end remedy, because that's Jesus. But so I do a lot of focus groups and surveys. And as I was informally researching teenagers or doing focus groups with teens, I was like, what do you need from your mom? They're like, well, her attention. Like, she sits down and looks her friends in the eyes when she's talking to them. But when she's talking to me, she's taking out the trash. She's emptying the dishwasher. And it was like my heart was arrested because this was a girl who thought I was the perfect mom because I was like asking her questions about her and her mom's relationship. And I'm looking at my relationship with my daughter, guilty as can be, of the same thing. And I realized I need to just push reset. I tell moms all the time, push the reset button.
3: Yeah.
4: Don't give in to the guilt. Mom guilt is such a tool of the enemy. But push the reset button. Do you need to like really sit down and totally look her in the eye? That's what one teenage girl called it. Really, like totally sit down and look me in the eye. And if you do, make a date to do that.
3: Yeah.
4: Even if it might be once a week, it might be once a month. Because the reality is there will be dishes to put away and there will be trash to take out and there will be laundry to fold.
3: Let me ask you this, because I'm thinking of Jean. She's very efficient that way. And, you know, I think she would say, just when we're talking, like she'll be scurrying around the kitchen and doing exactly that.
4: Yep.
3: It would be efficiency for her. She can be totally plugged in and hearing me and I'm sitting in my oversized needing to be replaced chair. It's losing stuffing. Uh-oh. I love this thing. Jean's like, we got to get a new chair. But, you know, but she's in that zone of I've got a lot to do. I've got a list in my head. I've got to get some things done and I'll be listening to you. So, you know, for that mom, what is it communicating to the daughter to be able to stop?
4: It's communicating love. It's saying you matter. And there's probably no more important thing to tell our children, boys or girls. We are the first encounter with the love of God that they will ever have. You know, in a healthy family, we are the first encounter with the love of God. And you know what? That really matters when they sin more than when they're behaving like angels. Again, survey. I love surveys. When I wrote Lies Girls Believe, I surveyed 1,500 7 to 12-year-old girls.
3: Wow.
4: One of the questions I asked, these are church-going girls, do you know God loves you? And of course they did. 98, 99% of them were so sure.
3: That's higher than I thought it would
4: be. I am
3: be.
4: Loved by God. In follow-up conversations, we asked them about sin. And then we revisited that question. And they felt a lot less loved by God when we talked about their sin. And don't we all?
3: Absolutely.
4: Don't we all struggle with that our whole life? We think that God is distant. I've described that feeling of separation, which is very theological and biblical and real. Sin separates us from God, like bad Wi-Fi. It's not that the signal's not out there. I just can't reach the love of God. I can't feel the love of God. I can't hear the voice of God. So I think it's really important that we're attentive to our kids and loving them when they sin. The Word of God says that God loved us in that while we were yet sinners, Christ died for us. He didn't have to put it that way in the Word, but He did because He knew we were going to lose that connection.
3: Yeah, it's a good analogy. You know, the other thing, again, this applies to all of us as parents, but specifically between mom and daughter, that ability to guide without sounding like the old Charlie Brown thing. Wah, wah, wah, wah, wah. And that's all they hear when you're giving.
4: Kill joy, too.
3: Yeah. So how do you do that in a way that your daughter can actually be engaged and listen and respond and be who she is and how God created her and listening to the guidance that you as mom want to provide? That's an art.
4: Yeah. So there's certainly those moments where you're trying to get out the door to church, and I don't know why church is so hard to get out the door on time.
3: Kind of an irony, isn't it?
4: It goes crazy that you have to be directive. But whenever there's the space and the time, rather than being directive, you should be inquisitive.
5: And Dana, girls can especially be prone to all these lies in the culture. And so I can see myself as the dad, and I would guess moms feel the same thing. of responding back kind of blindly and kind of textbooky. I don't feel like I look good, or yeah. I don't measure up. I'm not part of the mm-hmm. you know, the right crowd at school. Oh, honey, you're fine. You're whatever. Mm-hmm. So how can a mom avoid those kind of pat answers and yeah. hear what's going on and address what's really under the surface?
4: Yeah. Again, questions, not to beat a dead horse, but why are you feeling that way? Why do you feel ugly? Why do you feel like you don't measure up? And start to get to the bottom of the pit of the lies. A lot of times, I've always said this, emotions are good. They're good tools of God. He created them, right? And after he finished creating everything, he looked at the world and he said, it is good. And then after he created us, he said, it is very good. Mm-hmm. So everything about us is good, including all of our emotions. That includes grief, sadness, the emotions we don't like that much, stress. But our emotions are also, they're meant to be messengers. They come and they tell us something, and then you respond to it. For example, a girl is saying, I just feel really insecure when I show up at school or unattractive. Maybe it's because she's rushing through her day, not brushing her teeth before she heads out the door, not brushing her hair. And like, there's actually something practical you can do so that she walks out the door feeling a little more prepared for the day, right? Mm-hmm. Then that emotion goes away. But if it doesn't, and it's there and we don't know why, or it's what I call a sticky emotion, it's just stuck to her like glue. That's when you can say, is there a lie here that she might be believing? And when it comes to her beauty and body image, the lies are so prevalent. I'm so grateful. I was a teenager during the kind of era of the supermodels. And there were like 20 perfect women on planet Earth that I had to compare myself to. Hmm. Okay. Our girls today are coming of age in a filtered world where they have to compare themselves to everybody's untruthful version of themselves.
3: Yeah.
4: Mm-hmm. That's going to create lies in their little hearts.
3: Yeah. You know, many girls feel the pressure to maybe live a dual life, if I could say it that way.
4: Yeah.
3: And again, boys do as well. I'm not saying that, but we're concentrating on moms and daughters. How does a mom, I guess, how does she first

0: I don't think this is okay, but I believe it and I'm doing it.
1: Huh.
0: The Bible calls that being double-minded.
1: Yeah.
0: And the Bible says a double-minded person is unstable in all their ways. Now, fast forward to today, the internet and social media has dramatically put that desire to be a different person on steroids. They're mm-hmm. showing up on social media. It's not even a close version of who they are sometimes. And it does make them unstable. So if you see that or sense that in your daughter, it's really an important thing to address.
1: Yeah.
0: And to just sit her down and say, you know, I saw this social media post. I don't know that girl. Can you tell me a little bit about what made you want to present yourself like that?
1: Yeah.
0: And again, you start with the questions. And I'm not saying that you don't at some point, if what she's posting is dangerous for her or really creating some cognitive dissonance in her heart and you're seeing that, you might have to discipline. You might have to say, let's take social media away for a while. Let's take the phone away for a while. But as much as possible, lead her to an understanding of how destabilizing it is to live as two different people.
1: Yeah, I mean, the practical application of that, it sounds right, and it's so hard to do.
0: Yeah.
1: For some parents. I mean, you know, it's a draconian measure. You know, I can hear the mom.
0: Of taking the phone away?
1: Yeah, the mom and dad chat. You sure want to do that? And of course, she's going to go through the roof.
0: Yeah.
1: But those are good things to consider, right?
0: Yeah.
1: And good things to do.
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0: And let me talk to you, you know, as dads, there's nothing like the power of a dad to say, you're beautiful.
1: That's good.
0: You look adorable mm-hmm. today. Mm-hmm. You go out there, girl, and you just show up in this world because you look fantastic. That means so much. But we also have to get down to the bottom of, she has to feel that value innately in herself, mm-hmm. not in how her hair looks,
1: yeah.
0: not in... But if there's a lie there, we got to address it.
1: Yeah, that's good. How did your mom help you with that idea of body positivity? I mean,
0: oh, my mom, first of all, world's best mom. Literally, there's an award with her name on it. It says world's best mom. She was so good at asking the questions.
1: Mm.
0: And she was so good at, I think, not making it all about my external beauty, but also about my internal worth. You know, that's the mistake we make in trying to address the body image issues, is we try to make them feel good about their outside. That never really fixes it, and that's deteriorating. So what we have to do is fix the inside. My mom was great at saying, you showed up in strength today.
1: Yeah,
0: you showed up. I was proud of how you showed up with courage today. She complimented the inside stuff. And, you know, 1 Peter 3:3-4 says, don't be obsessed with, this is the Dana paraphrase, with the outward beauty of, you know, beautiful hairstyle, jewelry, and fine clothes, but instead be concerned with the inner beauty of a gentle and quiet spirit. So when we say to our daughters, you showed up with gentleness today, you showed up with helpfulness today, believe it or not, that goes a really long way in fighting these body image issues. And I think that's one of the things my mom, I just heard her say over and over again, complimenting the internal qualities of beauty that she saw God cultivating in my life.
1: I think, you know, one of the difficulties, again, just in parenting in general, is we forget the positive attributes. Mm. You know, we're concentrating yeah. on the C.
2: Yeah.
1: What happened? I thought you were going to get an A.
0: Yeah.
1: I mean, and you can filter that down to everything. Probably a mom and a daughter. It could be a couple of things that I'd love your response to. One is a mom who is saying the right things,
0: yeah.
1: but is in her own actions showing anxiety
0: yeah.
1: about her body image,
0: yeah.
1: et cetera. So the daughter's going to pick up on that. You know, what you do is more powerful than what you say. So she's going to learn from mom that she's worried about her looks or
0: yeah.
1: something.

0: That's part of it. And then the other part is, how does a mom effectively, again, help put that daughter at ease?
1: Yeah, there's incredible research that what a mom says when she sees herself in the mirror is what a daughter believes.
0: Wow, that's good.
1: When she sees herself in the mirror. Yeah. And the first time I heard this wasn't from research or anything. It was from a teenage girl who was gorgeous. And she said, my mom's on a diet. And I got to tell you the diet, because this is so crazy. She was on a hot dog and ice cream diet to lose weight. Yes. I don't know. Apparently, this mom thought now that if she only ate hot dog and ice cream, I don't know. But anyway.
2: We don't endorse that, by the way. That is not health advice from Focus on the Family.
1: No, no. We're not endorsing this. But this mom had tried diet after diet, fad after fad. And this teenage girl said, my mom looks in the mirror and tells herself out loud every day how ugly and fat she is. And she's in tears and she's like, I think my mom's beautiful and I look just like her. So what does this say about me? Like, she was, this was a very verbal and mentally aware 15-year-old girl I was talking to, because most girls wouldn't be able to verbalize that.
0: Right.
1: That was the first time I heard it. And then research really does indicate that that's true. So, you know, moms, your daughters need you to hear you say, instead of when you get back from a run, how bad you feel about your body, they need you to hear you say, man, my legs were strong and fast today. That felt good.
0: Yeah.
1: And when you look in the mirror, they don't need to see you make faces at yourself. They need to see you affirming what God has created in you. Mm. You are a masterpiece created by God. That's what Ephesians says about us in 2:10, Ephesians 2:10. You are a masterpiece created by God. That word masterpiece is the word poema. And it basically is the name in that time used for an artist's highest work, their opus, if you will. Yeah. So that's what we are to God. Look at how beautiful this world is. Sunsets and northern lights. My husband is so tired of my obsession with chasing the northern lights. We are obsessed with the beauty God's created. And yet all of that pales in comparison to his poema, his masterpiece, which is us. We have to plant that truth in our daughters. And the best way we plant that is by believing it about ourselves. This truth is better caught than taught.
0: Yeah. Dana, I want to ask this question because I think it's endemic in the church. And again, this is general parenting 101, and it applies to both boys and girls that we are parenting, but leaning into the daughter mother relationship, we project a certain perfection in Christian households. Yeah. And I get it. We want to live by the tenets of the faith. We want to pursue God with all our heart.
1: Yeah.
0: We want to do everything well. And even, you know, projecting to our children, sometimes without honesty, if I could say it that boldly, what we are as a family. Speak to the danger of that. And I think one of the dangers is your kids then go off to college or do whatever, and they've been bottled up in this fairly tight, more legalistic system, and then they're not prepared for what they're going to encounter.
1: Yeah.
0: So how does our honesty as a parent, as a mom with our daughter, how does that prepare her maybe better than trying to project perfection?
1: Yeah, we were big in the Gresh home, raising our kids to do two things. One, we said, I'm sorry when we parented poorly. Mom just lost her cool. Dad just was so busy that he ignored you, whatever. We would stop and say, I'm sorry, I shouldn't have responded to you that way. Will you forgive me? That goes a long way. Because when you present this picture perfection, it's crazy making. You know, it's, our kids know we're not perfect. They see it. They see all our sin.
0: Better than anyone.
1: When the kids would see Bob and I fight, and when it wasn't fair, especially, we would sit down and apologize that they watched us fight and that we didn't fight fair. If you don't do that, it's like, I think a great example is if you walk into a room that smells like smoke, but you can't see any smoke in the air, you can't see any cigarettes in anyone's hands, and you're like, it seems like someone was smoking in here. and they say, no, nobody was smoking in here, you start to not trust your sense of smell, right? That's what we do to our kids when we aren't transparent to say, yeah, there's been some sin in this house. Your smelling is right.
0: The aroma is accurate.
1: That is a skill they need for the rest of their lives. And if there's hiding and posturing and legalism, to use your word, I detest legalism. Rules are okay, but rules without relationship are devastating to the future of our child.
0: Well, it leads to rebellion.
1: It leads to absolute rebellion. And so I think saying I'm sorry, but the other thing we said, and I don't know if you should do this, because honestly, I think we could have said it better, but we told them we'd pay for the counseling in the future for what we were messing up.
0: I think we all said that.
1: We're going to pay for it.
0: We'll pay ahead.
1: And so I think what we gave our kids is, even to this day, this honest, open, transparent conversation, to where sometimes when I get together with my girls on monthly discipleship night, they'll say, I was really frustrated with you because, and they'll tell me, like, I wasn't available to them, or I seemed like I was too busy right now. And then I talk through that, and that helps me push my reset button. It's still an open relationship, and they need to feel that way with Jesus. It's not that they need to feel that way with me. They need to feel that way with the Lord, and that sets them on a trajectory for wholeness their whole life.
0: Yeah, so good. Dan, it's flown by, the time here. So thanks for being with us once again. It's always good to have you here. Let me turn to the listener. Focus on the Family is here to help you and your family to thrive in Christ. We want to equip you, both mom and dad, as you're raising the next generation. When you are grounded in the Lord, your relationships can flourish. They actually should flourish. That doesn't mean everything's going to be perfect, but you'll be able to walk the parenting journey knowing you're not alone. We offer a library of trusted resources, articles, programs like this one, videos, and so much more. It's all created by our parenting team to help you stay informed, stay encouraged, and equip you for every stage of your parenting journey. In fact, we have a video series with Dana and Christian influencer and mom, Whitney Lowe. It's free. You can sign up for that. They go even deeper into ways you can connect with your daughter, help her manage emotions, build healthy body confidence, grow in her identity in Christ, and handle conflict in positive ways. That's the answer to so many concerns of moms and parents. The series targets moms with younger girls so you can look ahead and start implementing some strategies to tighten your bond as she grows. We also have Dana's wonderful book, 8 Great Dates for Moms and Daughters. You'll find lots of fun, easy-to-use ideas for strengthening your relationship with your daughter, all centered on God's truth. And when you make a monthly pledge today of any amount, we'll send you the book as our way of saying thank you for supporting the ministry of Focus on the Family. Of course, if you can't commit to that monthly amount, we understand. We'll be happy to send it to you for a one-time gift of any amount. Let me share this note from Julie, who wrote in to tell us this, but also you, the donors. She said, I can't even begin to express how much Focus on the Family has meant to me over the years. I relied on you while raising my own daughters, and now they listen to the broadcast too. I also mentor a young woman at church and regularly point her to your resources. They've made such a meaningful difference in how I've parented.
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3: 7-year-old Kofi, a Liberian orphan, once called a fishing boat home, left by the 99, one found by Christ. I'm David Leister with Pillar Missions. 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

0: We're proud to present Enchanted Evening, a daddy-daughter dance. 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Nothing compares to the special bond between a father and daughter. Dads and father-like figures play a crucial role in empowering a daughter to become the woman that God has called her to be. Tickets are only $140 per couple for dinner, activities, gifts, photos, and of course, dancing in the Enchanted Forest. 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
2: 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I haven't seen my couch since Tuesday. 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And yet, here I am, doing everything all the time. 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
1: Hey, this is Chris with Stars Go Dim. And I don't know if you've ever been in a point in your life when you can look back and just say, without God, I don't know where I would be. And the only thing that you can do is look back and praise God for it. That's what my new song, Holy, is all about. It's about just looking at God and understanding how much He's done for you and knowing that the only thing that you can do is give Him the highest praise, which is holy, holy, holy. The thing we're all going to be singing at some point, just giving our worship to Him.

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1: Hey, I'm David Leonard. I wrote this song in a season where I was asking myself if I was really living the life God called me to live. Not the life that looks successful on the outside, but the one that's faithful on the inside. It came from the deep desire I think we all carry to stand before the Father one day and hear the words, "Well done." This song is for anyone who's trying to stay on the path, even when it's hard. Anyone choosing faith over fear, obedience over comfort. And my hope is that it reminds you that every step of faith matters, and God sees it all.

We're proud to present Enchanted Evening, a daddy-daughter dance. A once-in-a-lifetime evening of fun, food, and dancing for dads and their daughters. Nothing compares to the special bond between a father and daughter. Dads and father-like figures play a crucial role in empowering a daughter to become the woman that God has called her to be. Tickets are only $140 per couple for dinner, activities, gifts, photos, and of course, dancing in the Enchanted Forest. 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
3: There is so much that we can learn from children, because children find a way to bless others with their childlike faith and creativity. Like Ariana Nichols, when she was 8 years old, she received some beads because she was into crafting. And right away, she started crafting for people that she knew, like her mother's friend who was a police officer. She crafted a cross. And that was just the beginning. Other officers saw it and said, "I'd like one too." And she started beading more and more. And even now, Ariana keeps making crosses because she keeps getting requests from police officers and sending them to police departments all over the country. And these officers receive them with open arms. And now Ariana is 10 years old. And she says she has now made 32,000 crosses.
4: Yay!
3: Ariana says she hopes it will remind the officers to pray and stay safe. And that's what I call the best news ever.
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1: Hey, this is Micah Tyler. I want to be perfect. I look around at the people next to me. I look on social media and over again, I see this perfect picture of someone's life. And I think to myself, God, when other people are brave, all I see is fear in my life. And then I remember that it's God's perfect love that casts out that fear. I feel like every time that I make a turn, it is heading down another broken road when I remember that God has a perfect plan for my life. See, at the end of the day, when we throw up our hands and we confess the places that we fall short, that's when God's perfect love shows up and loves us perfectly.

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0: We're proud to present Enchanted Evening, a daddy-daughter dance. 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
1: And I'm Keith Stevens. As we celebrate freedom today, you're in for a little bit of extra encouragement that you could even describe as contagious. And it sounds a lot like this.
2: 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Love God and love people.
3: 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You want the child to be safe. I said to her, and your core issue is you want to feel like you're making a different kind of contribution to society. She said, yes. Well, if you understand those core issues, you can find a compromise.
4: We've all gone through tough times like Dave has, but the wonderful thing about family is that you're not defined by a bottom line. You're defined by how you love. And in the stress of trying to provide everything you think they need, you discover the only thing you've ever needed.

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1: Hey, I'm Keith Stevens. There's something special about this time, something that we can all share. Renee Nickel is a military wife and mother who lost her brother in Afghanistan about a decade ago. She's written a book called Always My Hero and shares how this is her favorite time of the year.
2: You know, 4th of July is a time where just the whole country is united for that moment, together with her families watching fireworks. And now when I watch the fireworks, you know, during a holiday like 4th of July with my kids, it's so much more meaningful because, you know, I have an awareness that not a whole lot of other people have. I mean, I have a personal awareness of what sacrifice is. And I'm just so thankful for moments like that where our country actually comes together and celebrates, you know, our nation and our freedom and our military. And it's just, there's just so much pride.

One of the questions we have when it comes to prayer is, why would God hear mine? There's a reason that prayer is the most common command and invitation in the Bible. And that reason is that God positions himself as our Father. And parents all want to hear from their kids. And whenever a parent sees on their phone that it's their kid calling, they're going to do all they can to answer that.

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4: 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I'm here. All the other Star DJs are here, too. 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
2: It probably sounds sexist, but this couple came to our workshop for Marriages in Trouble, and he was saying, "My wife will never work outside the home." She was saying, "Do you not know what year this is? You can't do that. You can't tell me that you're the husband and you make all the rules and I will be at home." And they were arguing, fighting to the point that their marriage got in jeopardy, and they went up in my workshop. Well, we went through all the things we teach couples, and I kept noticing that we weren't really hitting their problem until finally we got to a thing we call learning how to compromise. When we talk about that, we're saying that usually what people are fighting about isn't really what they're fighting about. And so we helped them understand what are the underlying issues that are going on. So when we got to that point, I said to him, "Tell me why it's so important to you that your wife does not work outside the home." He said, "Well, my mom worked, my dad worked, I'd get home from school. All the trouble I ever got into was when I was home by myself. I don't want that happening to my child. And she wants not to be there when he gets home." I looked at her and said, "Why is it important to you to work outside the home? I mean, it's okay with me either way, but why that?" She said, "Because my mother was a professional, I want to be a professional as well." "Oh, so it's a childhood dream." "Yes, it is." I said to him, "Here's your core issue. You want the child to be safe." I said to her, "And your core issue is you want to feel like you're making a different kind of contribution to society." She said, "Yes." Well, if you understand those core issues, you can find a compromise. Believe it or not, what they did was she got a job working at the school where her son went to school. She brought him home every day. Both were happy. You see, here's the recipe. Understand what you're arguing about probably isn't what you're really arguing about. Find what the core issue is for each person. Then, nearly always, you can find some kind of compromise that works. I've been

We all have things that we want to lock up in the good room. Talents that we are too shy to share. Joy that we postpone. Time with our loved ones that we delay. But the truth is that none of us know how long we have. So don't keep your gifts locked up. Go ahead and open up the good room in your own heart. Seize the moment and share your time and talents. Let today be the special occasion you've been waiting for.

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11: 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You know, I want my music to be a vessel for God to work through. And I'm

When you let go and trust the outcome to somebody stronger than you are, you find the kind of strength you truly need. On Keep the Faith, we call it contagious encouragement.

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1: Hey, I'm Keith Stevens. Music is powerful. It can help inspire you, help you grieve, and help you feel loved. Scott McIntyre is putting even more purpose to his music. Scott first entered the spotlight on season 8 of American Idol, and now, along with his wife Christina, they're starting a ministry, reaching out to youth at schools and churches. They also have a brand new podcast called Enduring Hope.
2: I started playing piano really early on, just dabbling a little bit. But you have to remember, I didn't have my sight. So the world was auditory to me, and I just loved the piano. And I started out as a classical concert pianist. That's what I grew up doing. I've played with a few symphonies back in the day. And then Idol, you know, kind of put me in the mainstream, and I had a song above Lady Gaga for one day, I think, you know. That was exciting back then. But all along, all these radio DJs, all these even mainstream radio people that were not Christians were telling me, hey, you know, have you ever thought about going into Christian music? And he took us even beyond that, and he kind of called us out of the music business and into ministry with music. And I've learned over the years, you know, you can look at music as artful, but you can also look at music as purposeful. You know, I want my music to be a vessel for God to work through.

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If I offer hope, not only might my spouse catch it, or my child, or my best friend, but their friend and their friend, and it goes out in ripple effects. It's pretty powerful.

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1: In 1979, I was in an auto accident. I hit a tree with my friend's car at 80 miles an hour head on. And I was unconscious for, they say, 27 days. It was a struggle coming back, but I got depressed. But it was so incredible. I was in the hospital after I had come out of my coma, and I saw some books that were laying around. I didn't know what they were, so I picked the book up, and the words were just speaking to me. They were jumping out of the page. It was incredible. It was a Bible, of course. I put the Bible down, and I called the nurse, and I said, "There's something wrong with this book. There's something wrong with this book." And they came, and they said, "Well, we know, you know, you've been in an accident. You've got a weird head." And finally, they called a pastor who came to the hospital and said, "Young man, I don't know why you're alive, but God knows, and he's got a plan for you." And I've been on that plan since, and nothing but good things have happened. God is so good to me.

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1: Hey, this is Randy James from Hopeful. 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
1: 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Turnpike, we had overnight construction. That should be wrapping up shortly. 18, not too bad through the construction zone out of East Brunswick. 202, 206, looking good. 78 westbound, we had construction. Exits 48 to 43. That should be wrapping up any minute now. 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

0: We know your time is precious. Thank you so much for spending it with us at Star 99.1 with Skip and Kristen.
1: We're not doing it on our own today. Here's your positive thought. Lean not on your own understanding. His ways are higher than your ways. 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
1: There's a Bible full of history of the ways that God showed up for his people. Just when you thought all odds were stacked against you, he shows up and does miracles. You know, there's so many instances in my life where I can look back and say, he really has never, ever failed me. And it's funny because when you get in a situation and it's not looking so good, it's so easy for us to freak out and just say, God, where are you? Have you forgotten about me? This song, Ain't No Way, is just all about that declaration. There's no way you're gonna let me down. You've been there for me time and time again. As I look back over my life, there's not one time that you failed me, and you're gonna show up

0: Either she's got something in her eye or she's trying to communicate with the mothership.
1: You'll never know which one. Well, maybe you will. That's coming up next. 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
0: Random question. What is in your eye? Do you have like a tree trunk in your eye, or are you just trying to communicate to space?
2: No.
0: By blinking.
2: I don't know if there's a fuzz in my eyelashes, or maybe it's an eyelash that like fell down, but I can't figure out what it is, and it's driving me cuckoo bananas. I can't see. So I'm just looking at you with one eyeball right now, okay? And I'm going to hope that it tears out.
0: It makes two of us, because it looks like you're trying to communicate with Morse code with your eyelids.
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2: Send more coffee.
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5: 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Pretty good trip so far on the 287. We have a breakdown turnpike northbound at exit 12. It's in the right lane in the car lane. You may want to go for the truck lanes, not seeing too much in the way of delay. So far, routes 1, 9, and 18 looking good. 78 accident cleared up by exit 45. New Jersey Transit, we do have the World Cup game tonight, so far trains are on or close, but restrictions go into effect just after noon today. For victims of drunk and drug driving, your grief is unique, but you're not alone. Call Matt at 877-MAD-HELP. 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I'm Tom Colangelo.

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1: You never have to worry about a party playlist because no matter who you're hosting, we've got your instant encouragement. 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Just say, Alexa, play Star 99.1. Lord, I'm just

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1: 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Let's chat about it. That's coming up in a few minutes here on the Star Morning Show with Skip and Kristen here on Star 91.1.

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2: This is serious if you're asking your phone about it.
1: Well, this is a big thing for parents with school-age kids because they're off for the summer, and there's that thing, that summer brain drain, where they totally lose the structure of school.
2: Oh,
1: and
2: yeah.
1: They lose all the stuff they were learning.
2: Oh, yeah.
1: So Noah, you know, he went through his first preschool year, and I'm thinking, oh, what can I do to make summer better? So I've been Googling a lot. So I found some good ideas to help us all. Reading with them every day is a really good idea.
2: Yes. 'Cause
1: even if they're not reading on their own, you can read with them.
2: Right.
1: And that, honestly, it's good for you, too. And, you know, it's summer, right? But they need to be using their brains. So strategy games is a really good way to sneak a little brain work in there while still having fun. So, you know, for the older kids, you could play Risk at your own risk.
2: Oh, no kidding.
1: Risk.
2: Yes, me too.
1: Scrabble is a good idea. So you can have fun, but you're still keeping their brain engaged so that when they go back to school, it's not total culture shock again.
2: Brilliant. Can you do that for adults?
1: Yeah. Go to a museum and you could read all the little panels. Did you not expect me to have an answer for you?
2: I did not. I am completely drawn down.
1: Like,
2: got it. No.
1: Oh, she's answering it.
2: Like, okay. That's what I get for asking.
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8: 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Websites updated. 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I haven't seen my couch since Tuesday. What day is it again? 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And yet, here I am, doing everything all the time. 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
14: 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So far, so good on 287 Piscataway, Bridgewater, Somerville. No major problems on the parkway. Turnpike, for the most part, is in pretty good shape. 195, though, in Freehold, westbound near Exit 8. All lanes subject to closure due to a serious accident. 78 looks good. 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
1: Nothing's going to shake you today. Here's your positive thought. You are deeply rooted and grounded in God's love. You have a firm foundation. You cannot be shaken.

0: Would you like to hear my latest theory about Jesus?
1: Maybe I'm a little tentative about that. Okay, well, either way, it's coming up next. We have no choice. Huh? 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

0: This? Obviously.
1: Jesus was an Italian grandmother.
0: Okay, hold on.
1: Yeah.
0: No, he wasn't.
1: Uh-huh.
0: But let me understand why you're saying this.
1: Okay. The other day we were talking about the loaves and fishes, right?
0: Mm-hmm.
1: Who in this world has the ability to have a handful of fish, couple of loaves of bread, and all of these people show up and they manage to feed each and every person?
0: Ah, okay. So really what you're saying is, you know, we're supposed to be like Jesus, and the Nonas, that's where they got that part from.
1: I'm telling you. It's
0: right, because the Nonas do that. They love to feed you, and they love to multiply the food, and they can make a really delicious dish out of it. Just, and they got that from Jesus. I like that. See, this train of thought, I'm on board with.
1: Oh, now I'm afraid.
0: I had to reframe it for you, but I like it.
1: Okay, righty then. See, actually, when you if you actually look at the Aramaic translation of Jesus, it's actually Nona. Did you know that?
0: It's not. Don't listen to him. He does not have a degree.
1: No. I flunked out of clown college.
0: Really? But you're so good at clowning.
1: Okay.
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11: 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All in all, not too bad as we look at the 287, the parkway, the turnpike for the most part okay. Looks like an accident, 18 northbound approaching Route 1. Expect some extra coverage through there. Route 195, right near Exit 8, approaching the turnpike, an accident. All lanes are subject to closure there. New Jersey Transit okay. FIFA World Cup restrictions go into effect just after noon today. 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
0: Three people get the Anne Murray reference. You don't. You have no idea what I'm talking about, do you?
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2: It goes without saying that we are being bombarded every day with negative news and information stories, right?
1: Mm-hmm.
2: So how about a couple of things that are positive and super cool that we can feel good about?
1: Amen. Let's do it.
2: Have you ever been to Africa?
1: No.
2: The efforts of Christian ministries is paying off. A recent report came out of Africa that life expectancy has increased 10 years.
1: Oh.
2: In the past decade or so.
1: Wow.
2: Isn't that incredible?
1: That is.
2: How do you feel about electric cars?
1: Sounds great to me. I don't own one yet.
2: Electric cars are saving lives in a way you would not expect.
1: What do you mean?
2: Recent report out of China says that pollution-related deaths have been reduced by over 250,000 in the past couple of years.
1: Oh, because all the emissions, and especially like China's so densely populated.
2: Right. Right.
1: Wow.
2: Right, right. Here is something very positive about AI.
1: Okay.
2: Artificial intelligence is now capable of detecting early signs of breast cancer 3 to 6 years earlier than in the past.
1: That's amazing.
2: Yep. So here's what we want you to do. Jump on our Facebook page, the DJ Hangout, and share with us a little piece of great news that you're experiencing right now.
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10: 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Accident cleared out of New Brunswick, 18 northbound approaching Route 1. 287 northbound at River Road, exits 9 to 14. That construction already setting up. Accident 78 westbound in the local lanes at exit 49. And construction setting up Route 1 southbound near Ridge Road in South Brunswick. 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

0: Caught you tapping your toes, but that's okay. That's why we're here. Uplifting Star 99.1. Good morning. It's Skip and Kristen.
1: You're completely covered today. Here's your positive thought. God goes before you. He goes behind you. He walks alongside of you. You are completely covered.

0: If you're going to text someone, could you do it somewhere other than there?
1: 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All right. Let's chat about it coming up next on the Star Morning Show with Skip and Kristen on Star 91.
2: Oh,

0: And they'll stand there and they'll just carry on these conversations. And I'm looking, I'm going like, what is he doing? And then you realize, no, this guy is sitting here. He's texting. Oh, yeah, another one. While we're at it, ladies, one, don't carry on a conversation when you're in the ladies' room on the toilet. And two, do not, under any circumstances, have it on speakerphone. Nobody wants to hear that conversation. And by the way, I do not want to hear your conversation as you're walking through Target about what your kid or what your dopey man did the other day.
1: He's got a lot of grievances today. Are you okay?
0: Well, I'm sorry. No, what? No, you open that drawer. It's who was the person who got uncorked because she walked into the ladies' room that had 40 stalls that were all completely empty?
1: That makes me so mad. I don't understand how people do this. 40 stalls. There's 40 stalls. Maybe I picked stall 17 or something, and it's empty. I'm the only one in there, and then the lady comes in. I hear her feet, and she comes and she sits in the stall next to me. There's 40. There's 40 ladies. Why would you want to sit next to somebody?
0: Uh-huh. Uh-huh.
1: What's the lesson here, Lord? Wait.
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13: 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Busy over by River Road, exits 9 to 14. Some midday road work already setting up there. Accident cleared 18 at Route 1. Route 1 in South Brunswick near Ridge Road. Construction and an accident. We're told there's a concrete spill with that, so you may want to take 27 instead. 70

0: 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I'm Tom Colangelo.
1: Should have been long gone now, yeah. Shouldn't be living.

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1: We love hanging out with you here on Star every single day. 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
2: I have found an answer to your question about the scariest verse in the Bible.
1: Oh, okay.
2: Remember we were talking about this a week or so ago, and I couldn't think of one. Mm-hmm. Then I thought of the whole, behold, I stand at the door and knock.
1: Yes.
2: And I freaked out thinking, like, you know, I haven't run the vacuum. I haven't dusted in I don't know how long. I've got nothing in the house for him to eat. And that terrified me. I mean, that kept me up. But I'm thinking, like, maybe I should just keep, like, some TV dinners in the freezer.
1: Just in case. Okay, listen, first of all, Jesus is the bread of life, right? So I don't he's concerned about the TV dinner. But also, I love, like, the physical aspect of it, but the spiritual aspect of it, too, because it's like we're not fully ready sometimes, right? Like, it's like, well, I'm not fully ready to, like, leave my kids, or, you know, I haven't forgiven this person and I really need to do that, you know? So, yeah, it could be a little scary. It's a good one.
2: Okay. So I'm accidentally smart, huh?
1: Always smart.
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8: 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Route 1 southbound, concrete spill in the construction zone. Just one lane gets by Ridge Road, Route 27, or even the Turnpike. Your better options. Piscataway 287 easing out. Northbound construction setting up exits 9 to 14. Outer Bridge, very heavy New Jersey bound with an accident on the Staten Island side. 78's not bad. And restrictions go into effect on New Jersey Transit for the World Cup starting at noon today. 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
1: Oh, we all need to hear this today. It's your positive thought. Praise God before the breakthrough comes. Okay, this is why. 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

Uplifting Star, it's the Star Morning Show with Skip and Kristen. 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

0: Children find a way to bless others with their childlike faith and creativity. Like Ariana Nichols, when she was 8 years old, she received some beads because she was into crafting. And right away, she started crafting for people that she knew, like her mother's friend who was a police officer. She crafted a cross. And that was just the beginning. Other officers saw it and said, "I'd like one too." And she started beading more and more. And even now, Ariana keeps making crosses because she keeps getting requests from police officers and sending them to police departments all over the country. And these officers receive them with open arms. And now Ariana is 10 years old, and she says she has now made 32,000 crosses. Yeah! Ariana says she hopes it will remind the officers to pray and stay safe. And that's what I call the best news ever.
1: We're proud to present Enchanted Evening, a daddy-daughter dance. A once-in-a-lifetime evening of fun, food, and dancing for dads and their daughters. Nothing compares to the special bond between a father and daughter. Dads and father-like figures play a crucial role in empowering a daughter to become the woman that God has called her to be. 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
1: 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I'm Skip. That's Kristen.
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0: 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I keep falling off.
1: Oh, boy. He's joking, I think. Let's find out. 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
1: Good morning. It's 9:53.
2: So what do you know about this trad wife fad? I don't even know if you call it a fad. What do you call it?
1: Trend?
2: Okay, that'll work.
1: I don't know. I keep seeing it all over Instagram. They're like in very pretty dresses and they make everything from scratch. And I am not a great cook or baker, so it's not for me.
2: Well, the bigger vision of this is it's like wives are going back to this traditional, quote unquote, like 50s, like June Cleaver for all you dinosaurs. And, you know, she stays at home. She bakes. She sews. She takes care of the kids and takes care of the husband and everything else. I honestly believe, and I read this in an article, that this is the result of exhaustion. For decades, we put it on women's shoulders, rightly so. You can do anything. You can do anything you put your mind to.
1: Right.
2: Have a career, take care of the kids, have a strong marriage, have a great faith-based marriage. But the reality is, man, that's exhausting. And the pressure that, one, you put on yourself, and two, society puts upon you. You're going, trad wife? Yeah, give me the pearls and the high heels. I'll go vacuum.
1: Yeah, I don't know. It's a lot. I mean, do what you want to do, right? I feel like for me, I just want the balance. I like that my husband cooks, so like we take turns cooking.
2: But what I'm curious about is, ladies, have you been able to kind of dial it back and go to that trad wife lifestyle? And how's it working out for you?
1: Okay, fill us in on the DJ Hangout on Facebook.
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0: I pray. 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
0: 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Oh,

0: Hey, what's up? My name is Brant. Producer Sherry's here too. If you are feeling like just kind of spiritually dry, I don't know how else to put it.
1: Mm-hmm. I think we've all been here.
0: Totally.
1: Yeah.
0: I want to talk about that. Hopefully it'll be encouraging for you coming up.

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0: I don't know where I stand on bringing back species, like, but I think I'm generally against it.
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0: But when you see how cute this baby mammoth is, I think we need that back.
1: Essentially, back. A baby mammoth would turn into a mammoth, and then we...
0: Let's bring the baby mammoths back. 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
1: Hope your day is going great. 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
2: This dude online was making fun of Christians who forgive and let anger go, and he was calling it a weakness. Popular author guy. It's really interesting. Yeah, if you forget this forgiveness thing, that's just weakness. We need to be angry. Look at all the stuff that's going wrong in our culture. We need to be angry about it. All right, so fancy that. And then take into account something that happened in Egypt last week. There was an attack that took the lives of dozens of Christians. And the people who lost loved ones said, "We are letting go of our anger. We are forgiving the people who've done this to us." So a guy who's Muslim, who hosts a talk show in Cairo, was talking about this and showed the clips of these Coptic Christians forgiving the people who had killed their own families. And he said, "Look at these people." Now, what do you think he said after that? Like, "Look at these people. Look at these weak people." Now, this guy on national TV, their most popular talk show host guy, plays the clip and he's so stunned and he says, "These people are made of steel. What kind of people would forgive? I couldn't do that," he said. But he used the term "made of steel." Yeah, I don't think forgiveness is weakness. I don't think letting go of anger is weakness. I think that guy is onto something. You have to be made of something.

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2: The mandatory listener uniform has been delayed, and I'm sorry about this.
1: On.
2: We were just about ready to ship it. I had made one final check. Now, this is, by the way, if you're new to the show, these are mandatory. You will have to wear it if you listen, and you are listening, so you will get one.
1: No matter what.
2: From UPS.
1: Mm-hmm.
2: The problem...
1: Yes.
2: I had it outfitted. I thought this would be good because it's a skin-tight outfit. Yes, it looks like a speed skater uniform with the... Yeah. But... I had it outfitted with like this moisturizing system, a pH balance thing that would interact with your pH.
1: We don't. That's a nice little amenity that you tried to do,
2: too.
1: But we don't need that. What happened to the beta testers this time with that?
2: The beta testers had a adverse
1: reaction.
2: And so there's. We have to tweak it.
1: At this point,
2: and
1: I'm surprised
2: sorry.
1: We're even getting beta testers.
2: I just want to say I'm sorry to the beta testers and their families.

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2: I love this. When a reporter or somebody parachutes in to somewhere, they've never been there before. It's right. Like they just discovered something.
3: Yeah, yeah.
2: There's a writer. Not making this up. I just read this article on insider.com, mm-hmm. and it's a guy from Brooklyn.
3: Mm-hmm.
2: Now, I'm from the Midwest,
3: right?
2: But he just visited the Midwest for the first time.
3: Okay.
2: And he's like, there's restaurants here. I'm not making this up. There's restaurants. There's stores.
3: It's as if these people are actually human. I can't believe it. I must write about it immediately.
2: Yeah, it's totally unironic. It's yeah. like things are less expensive here. Right. I have found humans. It's warmer here than I thought. It's habitable. It's much warmer. It's like, dude.
3: We've been here a long
2: come
3: time.
2: Come on, man.
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2: If you are worried about the onset of dementia, start cooking.
3: Cooking?
2: Cooking. You get recipes in front of you. Recipes have steps. Recipes have form. They have this. It has to go in this order. And it sets your brain into a place of patterns and then remembering and then doing and then executing in order.
3: Okay, I love that. Also, I really like this because my husband is talking about early onset dementia all the time. And now I'll be like, hey, just cook every meal and it'll be great. Send me that article.
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0: Hey, what's up? My name is Brant. Mental health, we're worse off than we were before the pandemic.
1: No kidding.
0: Pretty much everybody, except for one category of people who whose mental health improved.
1: Hmm.
0: Really interesting. I want to talk about that and so much more coming up. Thank you for listening, by the way.

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1: Hey, this is Chris with Stars Go Dim. And I don't know if you've ever been in a point in your life when you can look back and just say, without God, I don't know where I would be. And the only thing that you can do is look back and praise God for it. That's what my new song, Holy, is all about. It's about just looking at God and understanding how much He's done for you and knowing that the only thing that you can do is give Him the highest praise, which is holy, holy, holy. The thing we're all going to be singing at some point, just giving our worship.

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0: Okay, don't take this as a, look, see, we told you Christians are superior. We're not. My goodness. But it is really telling to me the only group of people who have, it's not just Christians, but the only group of people whose mental health is actually better off after the pandemic are people who regularly participate in religious services. Now, there's nothing magic about religious services either, but it's indicative of people who have something else going on.
1: Yes.
0: Every other group is down. I saw this again. There was a book, too, that came out about mental health, and they recommended, this was not a Christian book, but it said the two biggest factors, love and faith. I thought that was so interesting. They asked Jesus, what's the greatest command? Here's the smartest person who ever lived.

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2: If you were to ask people, you know, what do you think of when you hear the word Christian? For a lot of people, you know this, they would say judgmental. Like, that would come up for some people. I get it. And there's some reason for that. It's too bad, though. Like, if you actually look at what Paul wrote in the New Testament, for instance, in the Bible, about what sin is, he's kind of approaching it like a coach. And we don't look at coaches as judgmental. Like, if they're straightening out your form, like, well, who are you to judge my batting stance?
3: This is my truth, my batting stance.
2: Exactly. Like, hey, you like take those leg weights off for this race. I know you train that way, but take them off for the race. Well, how judgmental? You would tell me I'm wrong for wearing these weights around my ankles. Like, but that's actually the image that Paul uses to talk about what sin is. Like, put it behind you because it'll weigh you down and stop you from running the race that's in front of you. We all got a race to run. And that stuff just tangles you up and trips you and slows you down. And he's encouraging us to get over it, not because it's like, I'll condemn you or it doesn't matter. He doesn't take either one of those viewpoints. He says there's no condemnation if you're trusting in God. But you want to get rid of this stuff because it keeps you from becoming who you could be.

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0: Okay, I'm a shock jock, so I gotta do my thing, and I want to tell you ahead of time, I'm rated G, shock jock.
1: Yes.
0: Okay, so, but that's what I have to do to get buzz going about the show, ratings, blah, blah, blah, eventually revenue.
1: Eventually. In that order. Okay.
0: It's the eventual revenue plan.
1: We'll get there.
0: We'll get there.
1: Mm-hmm.
0: So, this is shockingly just interesting, okay?
1: Okay.
0: So, it's true, I was reading this. We often clean our homes when people are coming over so we can maintain the facade of a clean house.
1: True.
0: That we've seen from going to other people's homes who clean their house to maintain the facade.
1: Yes.
0: Of a clean house. If you think about it.
1: Yeah.
0: So.
1: What?
0: So, I mean, it's I just said it was like really interesting if you think about it, like shockingly.
1: That's all that you have
0: Hang on a second. It's just interesting.
1: I thought there was another revelation. That's it, then. You clean your house because you saw someone else clean their house?
0: No, you clean your house to maintain the facade so people think you have a clean house because you're over at their house and they did that, too. Like, so we're all just kind of... Anyway. So, please
1: sorry.
0: Buzz about this.
1: If this is your eventual revenue plan.
0: Well, that's maybe a key to why it's not working.

0: always something uplifting.
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2: Hope this makes sense. I really do. I hope it makes sense. Okay. All right. My son, maybe you know this, is now an intel officer in the military. Okay. He's a smart kid. Smart young man. But he's got this whole thing. Like, you and I, we have authorities in the government, for instance, that we have to pay attention to. And he's got a whole separate authority structure that he has to answer to. And it's kind of interesting because it's happening simultaneously. Like, he lives in a certain area, and everybody who's not in the military has authority structure. He's got a different authority structure. I saw a show about the mafia the other day. They have their own authority structure within the mafia, their own rules, their own way of living, their own code of conduct, their own stuff. Just kind of like the military. All right. When you hear Jesus talk about the kingdom of God, it's kind of confusing to some people, but kind of think about it, not about like the mafia, obviously, but or the military, but it's a different authority structure. Simultaneously, you're living among everybody else in your neighborhood. You're going to the same school everybody else is. You're working with everybody else, but you've got this different authority that they may not understand if they're not into the kingdom of God. But if you're a member of that kingdom, you listen to him. He's actually your authority. And we coexist. We're in the same thing. But Jesus said the kingdom's among you. Like, and we live this out because we're a part of this different authority structure. And you know what? It's beautiful. It's great because his authority is the best one.
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Hey there, my name is Brant Hansen, and producer Sherry is here too, and we're so glad you are listening. And one of the things we want to talk about this hour, the most used Facebook emoji, you know, you think all those little options you have there? Surprise me. I'll tell you what it was coming up this hour, among other things we'll be talking about.

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1: Dear Brant, can you share any social tips for summer gatherings?
2: Who said that?
1: Yes, I can.
2: Who sent that email?
1: I didn't say anybody sent an email.
2: Oh, so you're just rhetorical to yourself.
1: I just started with Dear Brant. That's all.
2: Yeah, people do that all the time.
1: It's my show. So, yes, let's do a role play. I'll have Jerry do a role play with me. So let's say we're at a gathering. And here's how you do it. Bring some information, ask a question, get some conversation flowing. It's how you... I've learned this because I'm normally awkward, believe it or not. But now, part of being suave is coming with information and questions to get the ball rolling.
2: Sure.
1: So let's say you're in the kitchen, or you got a big gathering going on, and you're making pizza for everybody.
2: Oh, that's nice. Okay.
1: All right, so...
2: Hey, Brant, how are you?
1: Pepperoni. Huh. That's an Italian food, isn't it?
2: I'm not sure.
1: It's not.
2: Well, I said
1: it's an American food. In Italian, pepperoni is the word for a bell pepper. They don't even have any kind of like salami named pepperoni. That's what we called it. Not Italian.
2: Okay. May I ask you something, Social Sensei?
1: Yeah.
2: Why did that have to be so confrontational? I said to you, I'm not sure.
1: Oh, I'm sorry. I wasn't listening.
2: Okay.
1: So anyway,
2: there's my point.
1: This is how you become smooth.
2: Don't listen.
1: Social context. This is how you do it.
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1: Hope your day is going great. Thanks for spending part of it with us.
0: You know what the number one reaction emoji is on Facebook? Most used one? I would have thought it would be the thumbs up click.
1: Uh-huh.
0: It's the anger one. It's number one. They just did this. Yeah, they did this massive study and said that out-group animosity drives the most engagement on social media. What they mean by that is I got my in-group. Our animosity towards other people. Mm-hmm. So showing people the most viral thing you can post is something that shows the other group doing something terrible or being terrible.
1: Yeah, right.
0: In your opinion,
1: right.
0: That is the thing that works. It's all. Can you believe those people? I just got to tell you, I know the news media is onto this too. Mm-hmm. Like that's what they specialize in.
1: Yes, that is right.
0: That's toxic for me.
1: Mm-hmm.
0: That's toxic
1: for us.
0: It is for all of us. Like yes. Jesus is always like be on guard against this self-righteousness. Like we have to humble yourself. This is the key to life is we humble ourselves and God will lift us up. And this all this is doing is making us prouder of ourselves.

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1: If you have something you'd like us to pray about, let us know at star991.com.
2: People want to invent things. I love that. It's a bucket list item for a lot of people. I want to invent something.
1: Okay.
2: I sit around all the time just inventing things like...
1: Yes, you do.
2: Because, yeah. Why? Because I dedicate time to think. Like, I think, okay,
1: yeah,
2: I'm going to invent something right now.
1: Right. Now, you haven't done anything with any of the things.
2: Not yet.
1: Okay.
2: But I intentionally sat down this morning. I'm like, okay, I want an idea. And I came up with one.
1: What is it?
2: All right. It's like Chuck E. Cheese.
1: Mm-hmm.
2: Chuck E. Change. Okay. It's a drive-through entertainment venue, but they do you stay in the car.
1: Yeah.
2: And they do like your oil and all that kind of stuff, kind of like a Jiffy Lube, Chuck E. Cheese mashup. But you stay in there. They have animatronic animals doing the songs. They have tons of fun, all that kind of stuff. But you can just stay in the car.
1: So you stay in the car. You're getting your oil changed.
2: Yeah.
1: And
2: they have the mouse, all that stuff. Like,
1: so everyone who's doing service is actually,
2: in one of those outfits. Oh, like one of them's a gorilla or whatever. And Chuck E. Change. People laugh. Mm,
1: yeah.
2: They laughed at Apple. They laughed at Facebook. They laugh.
1: That's true.
2: And then bam.

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2: We're just talking about the number one Facebook reaction, according to this study, is the angry emoji.
3: You know what I see more of than that? Is someone will put out a heartfelt reply to something.
2: Uh-huh.
3: And it's clear they mean it. Whether they're right or wrong, they have a sincerely held belief.
2: Uh-huh.
3: And then someone will put the laugh emoji. That's worse to me. The anger emoji at least is honest, right? But the laugh emoji is so unbelievably like, passive aggressive. So they're like, I really believe that blah blah blah blah, blah. And then it's like, ha. Ah.
4: And it doesn't really qualify as an argument, does
3: no.
4: it?
3: Just... You're just pointing and laughing, and that's not really an argument. That's much worse than that.
4: Yeah, that's pretty bad. That's a great point Sherry makes.
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0: Oh, you're just talking about social media and stuff, of course, and all the rancor that happens. Sorry.
1: Rancor aplenty.
0: Plenty.
2: So it's a good question. Like, of all the shouting and yelling at the out group, or look at these crazy people, yeah, they're out there. Does that square? I'm just asking this as you're listening to the show. Does that square with your day to day life? Like, you see that at the grocery store, everybody's screaming at each other. Maybe it has happened to you, but it's like, that's exceptional, right? You would tell your friends about it.
1: Yes.
2: It doesn't reflect real life.
1: Mm-hmm.
2: It just kind of makes it worse.
1: Yeah.
2: But real, I think it's really good for us to keep our heads straight.
1: I think so. I mean, because you're not, that's where you focus on where you're living. I tell people that all the time.
2: What are the actual interactions that you're having?
1: Yes.
2: And that may be more indicative of reality than all the stuff you're getting worked up about. It really might.

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1: Hey, this is Micah Tyler. I want to be perfect. I look around at the people next to me. I look on social media, and over again, I see this perfect picture of someone's life. And I think to myself, God, when other people are brave, all I see is fear in my life. And then I remember that it's God's perfect love that casts out that fear. I feel like every time that I make a turn, it is heading down another broken road when I remember that God has a perfect plan for my life. See, at the end of the day, when we throw up our hands and we confess the places that we fall short, that's when God's perfect love shows up and loves us perfectly.

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All the other star DJs are here with me too. 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That's group to the number 54214.

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4: There is so much that we can learn from children, because children find a way to bless others with their childlike faith and creativity. Like Ariana Nichols, when she was 8 years old, she received some beads because she was into crafting. And right away, she started crafting for people that she knew, like her mother's friend who was a police officer. She crafted a cross. And that was just the beginning. Other officers saw it and said, I'd like one too. And she started beading more and more. And even now, Ariana keeps making crosses because she keeps getting requests from police officers and sending them to police departments all over the country. And these officers receive them with open arms. And now Ariana is 10 years old. And she says she has now made 32,000 crosses.
1: Yeah!
4: Ariana says she hopes it will remind the officers to pray and stay safe. And that's what I call the best news ever.
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3: given all the songs that are about God and stuff. We talk about him all the time. Yeah. But he's not just loving. Loving is awesome. People can be loving, right? That's great. But it's better than that. He is love. Love isn't him. Mm. Like, so we don't worship love, but he is love. And the great thing about that, because people who are loving, they can split on you.
1: Yeah.
3: Over time, we're not as faithful, we humans, but he is love. He can't not love you if he's love. You know what a big reassurance it is for people like me that don't feel lovable? Maybe that's you too. He can't not love us. That's wonderful, isn't it? Like,
1: yeah.
3: I wonder how he can do it, but he can't not do it.

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2: So just so you know, one thing you will not hear on this show, because I grew up listening to the radio. It was like, it's National Whatever Day today.
3: Pancake Day.
2: Oh, yeah.
3: Donut Day.
2: I will not do that. I don't know who's picking these days.
3: Mm-hmm.
2: What pizza international
3: Day. Oh, I love Pizza Day.
2: Like, cabal is picking this stuff.
3: Yes, Brandon.
2: Okay. So I will do the opposite to show that they don't rule me.
3: Right.
2: So that'll be the one day. If it is National Pizza Day, that's the one day I'm like, absolutely no pizza.
3: No pizza. Okay. Because they're not going to tell you what to do. Yeah.
2: Because somebody's like, Brandon, did you know that today is Prevention of Eye Injuries Awareness Day? So they say, okay, so that means you have to injure your eyes. That's not true.
3: Oh, no, really?
2: I just have to, it's again, it's Prevention of Eye Injuries Awareness. All yeah. I have to do, I don't have to injure my eyes. I just have to be totally unaware of how to prevent eye injuries for one full day. I have no idea how to prevent them.
3: You are such a man of principle.
2: Thank you.
3: Yeah.

0: uplifting. Star 99.1 with Brant and Sherry.
1: My name is Brant. Producer Sherry's here too. And if you've been listening for very long, you may know I occasionally go out and speak if I can, different places. I totally enjoy it. Love talking about stuff. Sherry does too. And my question for you, have you ever been not asked back because you said something? They're like, oh.
2: I'm sure that would be the reason. Like, I've just not been asked back places. I didn't get a formal letter. Here's why we're not asking you back. But I'm sure, yeah.
1: Yeah, they don't write a formal letter normally. No.
2: I'd appreciate it. Then it'd give us some sense of closure. But yes, I have not been asked back from places. Yes.
1: I was just remembering, I got not asked back to this one school. And I can see why. Maybe I didn't put it right.
2: Okay.
1: But I was asking them, what did Jesus talk about the most? And, you know, you got all these high schoolers in there. And I guess it was a Christian school. It was huge. And so they were answering with different things. I'm like, no, that's not it. I said, I'm a little surprised. We're at a Christian school here and you don't know.
2: You said that?
1: Yeah, I shouldn't have said that.
2: Oh, man. I'm surprised they let you even finish.
1: Well, I am too. And I appreciate them letting me finish. But I was like, think about that, how basic that is. But yet a lot of us don't. And I really wanted to just, the reason I said that was to trigger curiosity.
2: Mm-hmm.
1: Like, come on, guys. We think we know stuff that we don't.
2: That's true.
1: And I didn't learn this till I was an adult, okay? Mm-hmm. But the thing Jesus talked about the most was the kingdom of God. That was his number one subject. And a lot of us don't even know what that means. And I understand. Because sometimes you don't grow up thinking or reading about it, but I would encourage you to like find out what that's all about, because that's his number one thing, and it's really beautiful.
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3: When I was young, my father was murdered, and I got to go to the victim's dialogue service and actually get to meet this person. 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

0: man, and I got to witness with him. He was a proclaimed Muslim. By the end of it, I asked him, I said, are you okay? You seem like you're in your emotions. And he said, I feel something. And I got to watch the Holy Spirit work in the seed planet that day. And I just pray he gets saved, and I pray he's listening to the same radio station I'm listening to.
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1: Hey, I'm David Leonard. I wrote this song in a season where I was asking myself if I was really living the life God called me to live. Not the life that looks successful on the outside, but the one that's faithful on the inside. It came from the deep desire I think we all carry to stand before the Father one day and hear the words, "Well done." This song is for anyone who's trying to stay on the path, even when it's hard. Anyone choosing faith over fear, obedience over comfort. And my hope is that it reminds you that every step of faith matters, and God sees it all.

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2: 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And my son's roommate is worse off than we are, and I'm thinking about picking up some extra food for him. I get this revelation that this is a way of giving spiritual food to others. And if I'm willing to go spend $25 to give some food and snacks to my son's dorm, I should be also willing to share that $25 is going to feed how many people that are going to hear your radio station. I don't have surplus. I'm giving from what I don't have, but I feel that God will multiply it.
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2: I am 100% positive there are a lot of things for you to be thankful about. And today's one truth comes from my friend Rachel Marie Martin. This is a great wake-up call for all of us. Sometimes you have to let go of the picture of what you thought it would be like. Let me say that one more time because that is so important. Sometimes you have to let go of the picture of what you thought it would be like and learn to find joy in the story you're actually living.
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3: You are going to love this story about how one person really can make a huge difference. Today, I want to tell you about a 5-year-old Star family member named Ezra who needed a liver transplant. And get this, his former preschool teacher showed up at his family's door to let them know she was a match.
4: Yay!
3: She didn't even tell them that she was getting tested. Her name is Carissa Fisher. She's 21, and the surgery just happened, and it was a huge success.
5: I was motivated to donate part of my liver to Ezra because if I can help save a life, I will. If I have the means to save a life, I will.
3: And this is important. She hopes it inspires more people to become organ donors, and she said, it's a decision that can truly change lives. And that's what I call the best news ever.
6: 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And it opened hearts and minds as 20,000 Bible studies were completed through the Jesus Table. 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

Thank you so much for being with us today at Uplifting Star 99.1. My name is Chad. 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
1: Hey, this is Randy James from Hopeful. We wrote Everything Is Better as a reminder that no matter what you're walking through, the storms, the chaos, the struggles, there's real hope because of Jesus. This song is a picture of what life looks like when you're living

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1: Ready to be happy? Hey, it's Chad here on Star with One Truth. And this comes to us from Pharrell Williams, you know, the guy that happy, you know, the song. And I think it's great for all of us to hear it, but also to really let it soak in. So this is it from Pharrell Williams. Happiness is not about the trophy or the finish line. It's the journey. If you enjoy your journey, you can enjoy your life.
2: Of a ride on the Garden State Parkway southbound, looking pretty good, moving between 78 and Hillside and the Turnpike in Woodbridge. 287 northbound just packed, bumper to bumper, heading through Piscataway and Somerset. 78 westbound, no issues at all. It's a great ride getting through Warren and Lebanon. 202 northbound, definitely going to run you an extra minute or two by First Avenue and Raritan. This report is sponsored by Unbound.org. 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I'm Brandy Scott with traffic on Star 99.1.
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0: It's on my calendar. Is it on yours yet? Hey, it's Chad on Uplifting Star 99.1 announcing the return of our Daddy Daughter Dance Enchanted Evening. 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
2: Something to think about this afternoon. What is the very best piece of advice that you've ever received? We'll find out what Curtis has to share with us. Maybe get some advice from him. On the way next, as we all become fast friends with Curtis here on Star.

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1: All right, let's pick up this line. Hey, Curtis, are you ready to become fast friends?
2: Absolutely.
1: All right, let's do this. Okay, the first question that I have for you today is, what's the most interesting place that you've ever traveled to?
2: The most interesting place would be the Cayman Islands. I went with my parents, and part of the stipulation was I had to cut my hair in order for them to pay for my trip. So.
1: I'm just trying to picture this. How much hair was there?
2: It was a little past my shoulders.
1: I got you. That was the way they got it done. Question number two for you, Curtis. What is the weirdest food combination that you've ever tried and or loved?
2: Okay, this is odd, but cottage cheese and egg. I worked for a company that had a cafeteria inside, and I got a late start getting there, and literally the only thing they had left on the salad bar was cottage cheese and egg. So I did it, and ever since, I swear by it. It's a really good combo, actually.
1: My wife gives me a hard time, not about something that I do, but my mom likes mustard on her eggs.
2: Oh, wow.
1: we were just talking about this last night. It's so funny that you brought up eggs. All right, one more question for you here. What is the best piece of advice that you've ever received?
2: If you can't learn something new every day, you might as well give up on whatever it is you're working on, because there's always the opportunity to grow and learn. So if you are pursuing something, always try to learn something new about it.
3: Stopping a ride on 206 southbound, some extra company heading over to Valley Road in Hillsboro. 287 northbound, just packed. It's a heavy ride getting through Piscataway and Somerset. 78 westbound, just a little bit bunched up, moving toward Rattlesnake Bridge Road in Bedminster. Some pockets of delays on the parkway, both up and down, getting through Cranford and Clark. 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
1: And today's One Truth comes to us from Brandon Carter. 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
1: I am 100% positive there are a lot of things for you to be thankful about. And today's one truth comes from my friend Rachel Marie Martin. This is a great wake-up call for all of us. Sometimes you have to let go of the picture of what you thought it would be like. Let me say that one more time because that is so important. Sometimes you have to let go of the picture of what you thought it would be like and learn to find joy in the story you're actually living.
2: 18 southbound just jammed heading over to Edgeboro Road in East Brunswick. Long-term road work starting to back you up to the Raritan River. 287 southbound a bit slow over by New Durham Road in Edison. Then you've got some more company on 440 northbound. Heavy heading over to the Garden State Parkway. Northbound 287 just packed getting through Piscataway and Somerset. 78 westbound a little bit sluggish heading over to Rattlesnake Ridge Road in Bedminster. 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You always have a place at MAD. 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Keeping you and your family safe on the way home this evening. I'm Brandy Scott with traffic on Star 99.1.
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3: You are going to love this story about how one person really can make a huge difference. Today, I want to tell you about a 5-year-old Star family member named Ezra who needed a liver transplant. And get this, his former preschool teacher showed up at his family's door to let them know she was a match.
4: Yay!
3: She didn't even tell them that she was getting tested. Her name is Carissa Fisher. She's 21, and the surgery just happened, and it was a huge success.
5: I was motivated to donate part of my liver to Ezra because if I can help save a life, I will. If I have the means to save a life, I will.
3: And this is important. She hopes it inspires more people to become organ donors, and she said, it's a decision that can truly change lives. And that's what I call the best news ever.
6: 202 southbound, hitting the brakes, heading over to 22 in Bridgewater. Looks like we might have a crash by the Commons. Delays are backing up onto 287 on the inner roadway. 287 southbound, a bit bunched up, heading over to 28 in Bound Brook. Northbound side, a stop and go ride, getting through Piscataway and Somerset. 78 westbound, just slightly under the speed limit, heading through Bedminster. This report is sponsored by Unbound.org. 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Unbound.org. Keeping you and your family safe on the way home this evening. 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
8: 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And I did a lot of prayer and listening to you guys and worshiping in my kitchen. And I feel like without that perfect song at that right time, I'm not sure I would have been brave enough to do something like this, you know, and

0: black man, and I got to witness with him. He was a proclaimed Muslim. By the end of it, I asked him, I said, are you okay? You seem like you're in your emotions. And he said, I feel something. And I got to watch the Holy Spirit work in the seed planet that day. And I just pray he gets saved, and I pray he's listening to the same radio station I'm listening to.
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1: 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My name is Chad. 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
2: Ready to be happy? It's Chad here on Star with One Truth. And this comes to us from Pharrell Williams, you know, the guy that happy, you know, the song. And I think it's great for all of us to hear it, but also to really let it soak in. So this is it from Pharrell Williams. Happiness is not about the trophy or the finish line. It's the journey. If you enjoy your journey, you can enjoy your life.
3: Rough ride on the turnpike in both the car and truck lanes trying to exit for the Gothels Bridge. Collision on that ramp at Interchange 13. You're packed both north and southbound. Parkway northbound, just a little bit heavy heading over to 78 and Hillside. Some pockets of slowdowns there from the Colonia Rest Area and Woodbridge. 202 southbound, crash picked up over by the Bridgewater Commons. Still stop and go heading over to 22. 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Speeding ruins lives. Drivers, watch out for pedestrians and cyclists and slow your turns to less than 5 miles an hour. Keeping you and your family safe on the way home this evening. I'm Brandy Scott with traffic on Star 99.1.
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Is it on yours yet? Hey, it's Chad on Uplifting Star 99.1 announcing the return of our daddy-daughter dance, Enchanted Evening. 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
1: Something to think about this afternoon. What is the very best piece of advice that you've ever received? We'll find out what Curtis has to share with us. Maybe get some advice from him. On the way next, as we all become fast friends with Curtis here on Star.

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1: All right, let's pick up this line. Hey, Curtis, are you ready to become fast friends?
2: Absolutely.
1: All right, let's do this. Okay, the first question that I have for you today is, what's the most interesting place that you've ever traveled to?
2: The most interesting place would be the Cayman Islands. I went with my parents, and part of the stipulation was I had to cut my hair in order for them to pay for my trip. So.
1: I'm just trying to picture this. How much hair was there?
2: It was a little past my shoulders.
1: I got you. That was the way they got it done. Question number two for you, Curtis. What is the weirdest food combination that you've ever tried and or loved?
2: Okay, this is odd, but cottage cheese and egg. I worked for a company that had a cafeteria inside, and I got a late start getting there, and literally the only thing they had left on the salad bar was cottage cheese and egg. So I did it, and ever since, I swear by it. It's a really good combo, actually.
1: My wife gives me a hard time, not about something that I do, but my mom likes mustard on her eggs.
2: Oh, wow.
1: We were just talking about this last night. It's so funny that you brought up eggs. All right, one more question for you here. What is the best piece of advice that you've ever received?
2: If you can't learn something new every day, you might as well give up on whatever it is you're working on, because there's always the opportunity to grow and learn. So if you are pursuing something, always try to learn something new about it.
3: Start moving better soon on the turnpike trying to exit for the Gothels Bridge. Just cleaned up that crash on the ramp at Interchange 13. Still have some slowdowns in both the car and truck lanes heading into the area. 287 northbound delays are thinning out, getting through Piscataway and Somerset. 78 westbound looking good, heading through Berkeley Heights and Lebanon. 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
4: 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In the book of Colossians, Paul celebrates a community whose faith, love, and hope had become known everywhere. 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I'm Pastor Scott Jones, and you got this.
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2: Let's face it, baby showers are for girls.
3: Okay, women. Fair enough.
2: You know, boys don't, it's not our thing. It's just not right. So my wife had a baby shower for my daughter.
3: Oh.
2: And what I hear was it turned out to be very successful. There was some last minute panic, as there is in front of any event that you've planned. And my wife did the planning. And
3: it's not a great event if there wasn't some last minute panic.
2: Is that true?
3: That's what I've heard. I don't know if that's true. It's just what I've heard.
2: I'll share that with her. That may make her feel better. But anyway, so I ended up having to haul a bunch of stuff to another city where my daughter lives. And then I was asked to carry a lot of stuff and help. And then I came by later for the cleanup. My middle child, my oldest daughter, had to be shuttled there. And so I was assigned that task. Okay. So I just helped with a lot of the logistics and basically the carrying. Mm-hmm. And of course, I had stuff I wanted to do this weekend.
3: Oh, like what?
2: Look, nothing super important. Just, you know, I get busy during the week and weekends. I get to tinker in the garage, take care of a few things. Anyway.
3: Yeah.
2: So at the end of it all, I realized I had helped with the preparation. I had carried. I had helped with the food prep, the decoration. Then I came in afterwards and cleaned up. I did all of the unpleasant work. The only thing I didn't do was sit around and have cake.
3: And it doesn't sound like you're complaining or anything. I mean,
2: I kind of am. Where's my cake?

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2: You never know what your influence can do for somebody else. Hmm. Just think about that as you go through your day. Maybe you just feel like, oh, I'm waking up. It's just a regular day. And maybe it feels so mundane. But boy, I'm just thinking life change could happen so quickly. This is Chris Cortez. He's the pitcher for Texas A&M. And he was asked this question. He was asked,
3: how do you throw a 99-mile-an-hour fastball?
2: No, not that. Okay. No, he was actually asked about his faith. Like, you know, how did you become a Christian?
4: I went on a mission trip with a former teammate, Trevor Warner. We were just listening to music, and I something happened to me. I knew at that moment I wanted to get baptized. So I got baptized in the Dominican Republic. It all started from just a group of people that love Jesus.
2: Just a group of people that loves Jesus. How about that?
3: I remember in a youth group, we used to sing this song, It Only Takes a Spark to Get a Fire Going, and it only takes a group of Christians, fellow believers, to accomplish unbelievable things.

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2: What do you do when you know someone that the world seems to be kind of dumping on, kind of taking advantage of, and it's a really good person? You know, you want to help. We know a young man. He's a friend of my daughter's, and he's just been great. He's helped my daughter out. He went to my youngest daughter's wedding, and he was Johnny on the spot. Hey, what can I do? Can I go get ice? Can I help move some chairs? What can I do? You know, and just that kind of guy. And he's a young man who didn't have a great upbringing. His mom kicked him out of his house when he was, I don't know, 14 maybe.
3: Oh, boy.
2: He had to walk across a couple of states to get to where his dad lived. His dad kicked him out when he was 16. He's just had that rough, but he's not bitter about it. He's the kind of guy. Now he's got issues, I imagine, but he's a polite kid. He's responsible. He's got a great work ethic, and he's being taken advantage of. He bought a car a few years ago, and the car dealership is one of the little local car dealerships. They insisted that he have a gap insurance. And that's, you know, you don't have a credit score. Sometimes that kind of happens. And so he bought it where they told him to buy it, then hydroplaned in a rainstorm, totaled his car. The insurance company is nowhere to be found.
3: Oh, no.
2: And
3: they packed their bags and left town.
2: Oh, they don't, you know, work here anymore. And so, well, here's a new number. And he calls a new number. No, they're not here either. Here's a number you can try.
3: Oh, boy.
2: And he gets the runaround. He's called the dealership. Same thing. Well, you don't know what you're talking about. You're the ones that told me to do business with this company.
3: Yeah.
2: And he has continued now for several months to make his car payment while he's walking back and forth to work.
3: Oh, boy.
2: And so, you know, you want to help him, and we try to help him, but you can't just swoop in and solve somebody's problems. It's like there's pride, there's growth in taking these things on yourself.
3: Yeah.
2: And so we're just looking for some wisdom, I guess.
3: Ooh, I feel this way when it comes to dealing with like our young adult children.
2: Mm-hmm. Yeah.
3: because they're going from that place of being children to being adults. And look, this is a hard, tough world that will kick you in the pants. And so I have that sort of, just understanding about it. So when I look, I see my kids or a young person kind of struggling in that way. I'm going to say this. Somebody once told me, said, you'll never regret being generous. And that thought has kind of challenged me, to be honest, because I've thought things like, well, I don't know, what kind of lesson am I teaching this person if I da da da da da da and fill in the blank? Or what am I saying when I do this? Mm-hmm. But then the more I really thought about that statement, you'll never regret being generous. Like, let God deal with how your generosity or
2: affects that person, what lesson they take from it. Yeah.
3: Yes.
2: Yeah, that's good.
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